0: to take jobs. Like, it's here, folks. It's just like the internet. Once it got up, it's here. So you better own it. But being afraid of it does not make sense. Own it. Absolutely own it. All right, I'm out of time. I'll see you back here tomorrow. I'll be filling in for the great one then. Have a great night, and I'll see you on social media. Don't forget, download the Ben Ferguson podcast as well. Have a great night.
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7: I'm Stephanie Officer. A state of emergency active in Los Angeles where a warehouse fire burning since Wednesday is prompting air quality alerts. 85 million pounds of decaying food is burning. Building owners say the flames may have started while contractors were testing solar panels on the roof. City Council Member Isabel Jurado today.
8: Families are still dealing with the smoke, odor, ash, closed parks and community spaces, disrupted routines, and serious concerns about what they are breathing.
7: Months of negotiations leading Congress to make progress on passing one of the most significant housing reforms in decades. Today, the Senate voted 85-5 on the 21st Century Road to Housing Act, the bill aiming to allow more housing and home ownership by loosening regulations on construction and limiting Wall Street investors from buying homes families could purchase instead. The bill now heads to the House, where it is also expected to pass with bipartisan support as early as tomorrow. This is ABC News. Subpoenas linked to ICE raids in Minnesota, next.
9: A federal judge on Monday tossed out multiple Justice Department subpoenas that were issued back in January to Minnesota Governor Tim Walz and other officials tied to a federal investigation regarding the state's cooperation with immigration enforcement. Patrick Schiltz, the chief judge of the Minnesota Federal District Court, found that the subpoenas were part of a campaign to retaliate and pressure state officials who resisted cooperating with immigration and customs enforcement officers. The federal probe was announced against the backdrop of the Trump administration's aggressive surge in Minnesota that drew widespread protests and led to the deaths of two American citizens. Alex Mallon, ABC News, Washington.
7: A sixth arrest has been made in connection with the alleged plot to attack the UFC event at the White House earlier this month. Prosecutors say Jordan Rickner of Missouri was part of the group allegedly planning to use explosives, drones, to force an evacuation before opening fire on people fleeing. Stephanie Officer, ABC News.
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13: For the rest of your Monday, you can expect clear skies to roll right into the overnight hours ahead of sun and clouds for your Tuesday, with rain appearing at night ahead of showers and thunderstorms on Wednesday. For Storm Team 5, I'm meteorologist Nathan Himsel.
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July, J.D. Vance, Father's Day, World Cup Fever, Alexi Lawless, and Ranch. 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

0: from ABC News Tech Trends. President Trump has signed a new executive order on AI. It asks tech companies like OpenAI, Anthropic, and Google to submit their latest models to the government for review 30 days before their release to the public. That's a shorter window than an earlier draft of this order, which had called for 90 days, but even still, it's a significant move for the Trump administration, which so far has taken a hands-off approach to AI regulation. Meta now says Instagram's teen accounts are expanding to its other platforms, Facebook and WhatsApp. The specialized accounts make teenagers' profiles private and give parents more control over what their kids can see. And Uber has released its latest Lost and Found Index. The top items left behind in Ubers include phones, wallets, and luggage. And among what Uber calls the most unique items left behind this year, a toboggan, an ankle monitor, and not one, but two wedding dresses. With Tech Trends, I'm Mike Dubusky, ABC News.
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5: Few people now have asked me about a TikTok trend that they've come across. It's called 75 Hard. The challenge was created by entrepreneur and author Andy Frisella, who calls it a, quote, transformative mental toughness program and an Ironman for your brain. So here's what it entails. Eat a structured diet with no alcohol, drink a gallon of water, read 10 pages of nonfiction, take a progress photo, and complete two 45-minute workouts, one of them outdoors, every day for 75 days. Quite a challenge. We asked CNN fitness contributor Dana Santis about this, who reminded us that sustainable fitness isn't about punishment or proving discipline through extremes. It's about building habits that integrate into your lifestyle in a way that feels supportive and repeatable. If you ask me, that's going to be the key to long-term success. I'm Dr. Sanjay Gupta, helping you live a better life.
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7: Kathy in Pittsburgh texts in on the text line 1-844-2-McGraw, 1-844-262-4729. Kathy in Pittsburgh texts in, I'd be lost without your radio show. Since you've come on the air, I never miss a night. Thank you very much, Kathy. It's very nice of you. Hey, there's some Nancy Guthrie news. The two ransom notes that came in, apparently authorities are saying they believe they are authentic, and they're saying that the first note, they demanded millions in Bitcoin. The second note said that the apparent abductors said that Nancy Guthrie had died accidentally, and they want more money so that you can retrieve the body. They have all said that they believe these notes are authentic. We'll get into more of that coming up next hour. Also, we're going to talk a little Iran and Ukraine as we talk to the think tank Advancing America Freedom with Joel Griffith as their senior fellow. We'll get into some of that, a deep dive into all of that. Don't forget, if you want to, you can always voicemail the show after we are off the air. If you're listening late night after we are off the air on a repeat, you can certainly leave a message for us. We get a whole bunch of voicemails each and every night, and we play those back in hour number three with open phones. Our executive director is Alex Hinton. Our engineer tonight is Richard Good. I'm McGraw-Millhaven. This

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1: From ABC News Tech Trends, Meta is working on building a digital version of Mark Zuckerberg, according to a new report from the Financial Times. The AI Zuckerberg would use artificial intelligence trained on the CEO's statements and likeness. Ina Fried is the chief technology correspondent at Axios.
2: There's a huge promise and excitement around the idea that we can have our AI take the meetings we don't want.
1: But generative AI, even the most advanced models, regularly hallucinate.
2: I don't actually think this is going to out, at least in the near term, because what makes us human is I get to decide what words I want to say next.
1: Overall, Fried says the saga underlines the need for regulation around digital representations of real people.
2: The technological level, I think the best we can hope for is that, you know, there will be watermarking technologies, at least the services provided by the major companies. But I do think we have to prepare for the world that we're in, where deepfakes are possible, cheap, and widespread.
1: With Tech Trends, I'm Mike Dubusky, ABC News.
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4: ABC News, I'm Stephanie Officer. President Trump offered a softer tone when responding to reporters about the negotiation process with Iran to end the months-long conflict. Now he insists that diplomacy by Vice President Vance will prevent escalation in the Strait of Hormuz.
5: As long as they respect us, I don't want to use the word fear, because that's an inappropriate word. But as long as they respect us, we're not going to have any trouble. We have total control of the strait.
4: Severe storms are making their way from the Midwest to the Northeast. ABC's Ginger Z.
6: There are severe thunderstorm warnings from Twin Rivers, New Jersey to Greensboro, North Carolina, and that is marching east. But we also have severe thunderstorm watches that have had embedded tornadoes confirmed even in parts of Wyoming and Nebraska. Flood watches from Louisiana up to West Virginia, because these storms are carrying with them 2-inch per hour rainfall rates or even greater.
4: Millions of honeybees escaped a Texas neighborhood after a semi-trailer of 400 hives tipped over. This is ABC News. The Guthrie family still searching for answers in the disappearance of their mother, Nancy, taken from her Arizona home in February. Now investigators are confirming there was a second ransom note. ABC's Aaron Katursky with the story.
7: Nearly 5 months after Nancy Guthrie was taken from her home by a masked man in the middle of the night, ABC News can disclose the contents of a second ransom note the family received in the days after she vanished. The first note demanded millions in cryptocurrency. Sources tell ABC News the second note claimed Guthrie had died shortly after she was taken and was buried in nature, something her daughter Savannah Guthrie appeared to reference days later in an Instagram post.
8: We beg you now.
4: Grammy-winning hitmaker Clive Davis has died in New York City. He was 94 and passed away from age-related illness. Davis discovered, signed, or guided the careers of a bunch of icons, including Whitney Houston, Aretha Franklin, and Alicia Keys. I'm Stephanie Officer, ABC News.
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17: For the rest of your Monday, you can expect clear skies to roll right into the overnight hours ahead of sun and clouds for your Tuesday, with rain appearing at night ahead of showers and thunderstorms on Wednesday. With Storm Team 5, I'm meteorologist Nathan Himsel.
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0: Officer, ABC's Chief Justice Correspondent Pierre Thomas.
1: The horror unfolding around 11:30 a.m. near a high-rise building with a grocery store and a restaurant on the first floor. The Montreal police crouching behind cars, opening fire. A suspect then appears with a long gun, dressed in camouflage, firing shots at close range. For nearly 3 hours, authorities urging residents to shelter in place. Police confirming a civilian and a police officer killed, a second officer wounded. Investigators confirming the lone gunman was also killed.
0: The union representing horse carriage drivers in New York City's Central Park says it gave members refresher safety training. This comes after police say an 18-year-old tourist died after being thrown from a horse-drawn carriage last week. The New York City Council now considering a plan to phase out those carriages. I'm Stephanie Officer, ABC News.
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4: From ABC News Tech Trends, a jury in California has found Meta and Google negligent for designing apps that harm young people. The plaintiff, Kaylee, had alleged features like beauty filters on Instagram resulted in negative health outcomes like body dysmorphia. She's being awarded $3 million in compensatory damages. The companies could also be on the hook for additional punitive damages. YouTube says it will appeal the decision, and Meta says it's evaluating its legal options. Bernarda Villalona is an ABC News legal contributor.
5: Very clear that Meta is going to appeal this. So we may see that this verdict is going to be tied up in the appellate system for a long time, for many years. And we know that Meta has the money in order to drag this out.
4: It's also the first in a series of similar social media cases coming down the pike.
5: People and attorneys were waiting to see what would happen in this case to determine how far they will move forward on other cases.
4: With Tech Trends, I'm Mike Dubusky, ABC News.
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9: A better life with Dr. Sanjay Gupta.
10: They say consistency is key, but sometimes you just gotta switch it up. A new study out of Harvard School of Public Health found that varying your exercise routine could add years to your life. What exercise someone did didn't matter much. What did matter was that all the exercises together worked all the muscle groups in their body. Now, an added benefit to changing things up is it can help you push through the plateau effect. That's when your body gets so efficient at doing something that you actually stop getting better at it. And we know from previous research that specializing in any one sport at a young age can make someone actually more prone to injury. And as experts we talk to point out, even elite athletes switch up things with their workouts, making sure to target strength, cardio, flexibility, balance, and doing that every single week. I'm Dr. Sanjay Gupta, helping you live a better life.
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3: ABC News, I'm Stephanie Officer. The Iran negotiations are proving successful, according to Vice President J.D. Vance, who is on his way back to the U.S. after a weekend of talks. The VP said they created a, quote, good foundation for a successful final deal that would end the months-long conflict. The most immediate, ensuring the Strait of Hormuz stays open. Iran seems to be agreeable, says ABC contributor retired Colonel Steve Ganyard, because President Trump has granted a sanctions waiver on the sale of Iranian oil.
4: But it'll pump billions and billions of dollars into this Iranian regime that we don't know what its future looks like. We don't know, are they really going to come in and join the world community, or are they going to be the same old Iran that we had before, feeding their proxies to sow dissent around the world?
3: That waiver lasts until August 21st. Merlin the Duck, clad in his signature green Mexico jersey, has become that country's unofficial World Cup mascot because of his cuteness and popularity, so much so he overshadowed the Mexican president at her press conference Monday. This is ABC News. A terrifying shootout in Montreal, Canada, Monday. At least two people were killed, including a police officer. ABC's chief justice correspondent, Pierre Thomas.
5: The horror unfolding around 11:30 a.m. near a high-rise building with a grocery store and a restaurant on the first floor. The Montreal police crouching behind cars, opening fire. A suspect then appears with a long gun, dressed in camouflage, firing shots at close range. For nearly 3 hours, authorities urging residents to shelter in place. Police confirming a civilian and a police officer killed, a second officer wounded. Investigators confirming the lone gunman was also killed.
3: The union representing horse carriage drivers in New York City's Central Park says it gave members refresher safety training. This comes after police say an 18-year-old tourist died after being thrown from a horse-drawn carriage last week. The New York City Council now considering a plan to phase out those carriages. I'm Stephanie Officer, ABC News.
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1: The Wisconsin Timberrattlers return home to take on the Cedar Rapids Colonels Tuesday at 6:40. 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Braylon Owens gets the ball for the Rattlers against the Colonels Tuesday at 6:40 on the home of the Timber Rattlers, News Talk 93.9 WOSH.
2: I'm Jill Schneider, CNBC. Stocks opened mixed on this Tuesday morning. On Monday, the Dow finished with gains, adding 148 points. The S&P 500 slid nearly 28 points. The NASDAQ took a hit, tanking 351 points, 1.3%. Before the opening bell, we'll get the latest earnings from Carnival. After the close, we'll hear from FedEx, KB Home, and Cerebras. SpaceX will try to regain its footing after three consecutive days of losses. The stock tumbled 16% on Monday, as its post-IPO rally continues to cool. Shares of Salesforce lost 1%. That stock has been down for 14 consecutive sessions and has lost more than 40% since the beginning of the year. Fears that AI will disrupt software companies' business models have weighed on shares. The U.S. has authorized Iranian oil sales through August after what Vice President J.D. Vance called productive talks between Tehran and Washington in Switzerland over the weekend. Jill Schneider, CNBC.
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7: For your Tuesday, we see highs reach the mid-70s once again with sun and clouds. Rain does arrive at night ahead of showers and thunderstorms that'll last throughout your Wednesday. With Storm Team 5, I'm meteorologist Nathan Himsel.
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5: ABC News, I'm Stephanie Officer. The Iran negotiations are proving successful, according to Vice President J.D. Vance, who is on his way back to the U.S. after a weekend of talks. The VP said they created a, quote, good foundation for a successful final deal that would end the months-long conflict. The most immediate, ensuring the Strait of Hormuz stays open. Iran seems to be agreeable, says ABC contributor retired Colonel Steve Ganyard, because President Trump has granted a sanctions waiver on the sale of Iranian oil.
6: But it'll pump billions and billions of dollars into this Iranian regime that we don't know what its future looks like. We don't know, are they really going to come in and join the world community, or are they going to be the same old Iran that we had before, feeding their proxies to sow dissent around the world?
5: That waiver lasts until August 21st. Merlin the Duck, clad in his signature green Mexico jersey, has become that country's unofficial World Cup mascot because of his cuteness and popularity, so much so he overshadowed the Mexican president at her press conference Monday. This is ABC News. A terrifying shootout in Montreal, Canada, Monday. At least two people were killed, including a police officer. ABC's chief justice correspondent, Pierre Thomas.
7: The horror unfolding around 11:30 a.m. near a high-rise building with a grocery store and a restaurant on the first floor. Montreal police crouching behind cars, opening fire. A suspect then appears with a long gun, dressed in camouflage, firing shots at close range. For nearly 3 hours, authorities urging residents to shelter in place. Police confirming a civilian and a police officer killed, a second officer wounded. Investigators confirming the lone gunman was also killed.
5: The union representing horse carriage drivers in New York City's Central Park says it gave members refresher safety training. This comes after police say an 18-year-old tourist died after being thrown from a horse-drawn carriage last week. The New York City Council now considering a plan to phase out those carriages. I'm Stephanie Officer, ABC News.
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10: I'm Ellie Davis with Local 5 News, and here are today's Fox Valley headlines. In De Pere, the Planning Commission has taken the next steps toward a possible moratorium on hyperscale data centers. Monday night, commissioners voted the direct staff to begin drafting the language for a moratorium ordinance. The proposal could temporarily pause new data center projects for up to a year while the city studies their impacts. In Apple,

0: Hamilton, the Community Blood Center is pushing to boost blood donation. For every blood donation made, the Community Blood Center will make a monetary donation to the American Legion Post 55 in Hortonville. Officials say summer is a critical time to donate. And the Howard Village Board has approved an expansion of its deer management program for this year's archery season. Yesterday, decisions add new areas where bow hunting will be allowed as part of the village's efforts to manage their deer population. The move comes after similar measures last year drew significant public debate. I'm Ellie Davis, and those are your Fox Valley headlines.
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4: A mix of sun and clouds today. Temperatures will be reaching the mid-70s. By tonight, partly cloudy skies will move in with a chance of spotty showers later on overnight. Temperatures will be dropping into those upper 50s. With Storm Team 5, I'm meteorologist Tessa O'Brien.
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0: It's 20 after. This is America in the Morning. In with business news today, filling in for Jessica Ettinger, here's CNBC's Jill Schneider. Jill?
1: On Monday, the Dow finished with gains, adding 148 points. The S&P 500 slid nearly 28 points. The NASDAQ took a hit, tanking 351 points, 1.3%. Before the opening bell, we'll get the latest earnings from Carnival. After the close, we'll hear from FedEx, KB Home, and Cerebras. SpaceX will try to regain its footing after three consecutive days of losses. The stock tumbled 16% on Monday as its post-IPO rally continues to cool. Shares of Salesforce lost 1%. That stock has been down for 14 consecutive sessions and has lost more than 40% since the beginning of the year. Fears that AI will disrupt software companies' business models have weighed on shares. Niles Investment Management founder Dan Niles weighed in on what he thinks the future of AI is.
2: You want to look at where the money's being spent, not the guys that are spending it and having to raise a bunch of debt or equity to do it. And that's kind of how I'm thinking about the world, and that's why there's probably a speed bump coming when the guidance is given. My question is, well, if you're routing things to cheaper models, well, what does your September guidance look like?
1: The U.S. has authorized Iranian oil sales through August after what Vice President J.D. Vance called productive talks between Tehran and Washington in Switzerland over the weekend. In a social media post, Treasury Secretary Scott Bessent says the Treasury issued a temporary 60-day general license authorizing the production, delivery, and sale of Iranian oil. Former Assistant Secretary of State Puneet Talwar tells CNBC the U.S. has the ability to negotiate a nuclear deal, but he believes the U.S. has already compromised its two biggest sources of leverage.
3: The first was the credible threat of force. That is no longer credible because we have used it, and Iran has basically withstood the assault. And then the second are the oil sanctions, which were really the heart of the economic pressure campaign that we had against Iran.
1: Longtime Federal Reserve Chairman Alan Greenspan has died. He became one of the most influential economic policymakers of his era, and famously warned of, quote, irrational exuberance. National Economic Council Director Kevin Hassett tells CNBC Greenspan was innovative in the way he collected data.
4: We would call up his friends that were CEOs of really big companies like GE and machine tool companies and so on, and basically ask them, how are your orders doing? So we had a near-term indicator. But then also we would have conversations. So, hey, is this computer thing making a difference for you and so on? So way ahead of the government data, he had us out there gathering intel with his friends who are CEOs all over the economy.
1: Alan Greenspan was 100. On today's watch list, Amazon's annual Prime Day sale kicks off, the company moving it earlier this year instead of holding it in July, as it usually does. And the next Mega Millions drawing is tonight, the jackpot pushing $500 million.
0: Wow. CNBC's Jill Schneider. It's 24 after. When we return on America in the Morning, the high cost of food at the World Cup after these messages.
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0: It's 26 after. America in the Morning continues. The FAA is looking into the latest close call at an American airport, this time in Boston, where a pilot at the last second had to abort their landing to avoid a near collision. Correspondent Haya Panjwani reports.
13: An aviation expert says a Delta Airlines jet was roughly 300 feet from an American Airlines plane during a close call at Boston's airport. It forced a Delta aircraft to abort its landing. The Federal Aviation Administration says it's investigating the Saturday incident involving the two commercial flights at Boston Logan International Airport. Todd Curtis, a former safety engineer at Boeing, estimated the distance between the two jetliners using Flight Radar 24, a website that tracks their flights. Curtis called it a significant incident. Near misses and runway incursions at U.S. airports will be the subject of a hearing on Capitol Hill Tuesday. I'm Haya Panjwani.
0: From caviar-topped tater tots to $40 empanadas, not items found at a Michelin five-star restaurant. Rather, these items found at the World Cup soccer concession stands. Correspondent Ed Donahue reports on the highs and lows of the cost of food and drink at the World Cup.
14: Concession prices at the World Cup aren't easy for everyone to swallow. One fan from Germany paid the equivalent of $16 for beer in Toronto, three times what he usually pays. In Miami, there's a $75 caviar top tray of tater tots and a $40 empanada weighing 5 pounds. High prices for beer, that's a big complaint. For a cheaper memento, in Miami, drinkers can get a beer served in a replica of the World Cup trophy for $30 at Leah Stevenson's Grill Sports Bar.
15: To be able to have people over your house and they say, oh, can I get a pint? 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
14: 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I'm Ed Donahue.
0: America in the Morning for Tuesday, June 23rd, 2026 is produced by Jeff McKay. I'm John Trout. This is Westwood One.
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18: From ABC News Tech Trends. The new report in the Wall Street Journal finds the prediction market Poly Market is apparently paying influencers to film themselves winning staged bets. The paper identifying over 1,000 videos in which people place allegedly fake wagers and then celebrate themselves winning. Many of those videos have now been taken down. The smartphone manufacturer Nothing has announced this year we're not getting a new version of its low-cost CMF phone. The reason, according to company officials, memory prices, which are elevated due to increased demand from the artificial intelligence sector. And the co-founder of the video game company Ubisoft died in a plane crash over the weekend. Claude Guillemot was one of two people aboard the aircraft, which went down in France on Friday. He co-founded the gaming company alongside his three brothers in 1986. Ubisoft is responsible for franchises like Assassin's Creed and Just Dance. With Tech Trends, I'm Mike Dubusky. ABC.
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0: 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Coming up this half hour.
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23: British Prime Minister Keir Starmer's downfall was months in the making. I'm Sagar Meghani.
24: Details revealed about ransom notes surrounding the disappearance of Nancy Guthrie. I'm Clayton Neville.
25: A federal judge has blocked an attempt by the Trump administration to subpoena Minnesota Governor Tim Walz. I'm Lisa Dwyer.
26: Former Federal Reserve Chairman Alan Greenspan has died at 100. Hiya Pinjwani, Washington.
27: The FCC and ABC are at odds again. I'm Kevin Carr.
0: Back after these messages.
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4: 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Good morning. Steve Edwards here. Partly cloudy. Expect a high near 76. Upper 50s tonight. Rain showers return on Wednesday. We're going to step away from America in the Morning. Special visit from the Oshkosh Chamber of Commerce CEO and President Rob Clayman. And he's here to tell about the prestigious five-star accreditation which the Oshkosh Chamber of Commerce has once again earned from the U.S. Chamber of Commerce. He'll be in next. 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
18: News Talk 93.9 and 1490 WOSH. I'm Steve Edwards. It's an extra chamber chatter here today as we have President and CEO Rob Clayman from the Oshkosh Chamber of Commerce to join us about a very special recognition. Rob, thank you so much for joining us here on WOSH.
7: And thanks for having us,
18: it's
7: Steve.
18: It's a major achievement for the Oshkosh business community. The Oshkosh Chamber of Commerce once again earned the prestigious five-star accreditation from the U.S. Chamber of Commerce. It is the highest honor a local chamber can receive. So when is the catered lunch coming in for the chamber?
7: Let's have a party, right?
18: Have a party, right? Yeah, this is a major achievement for you.
7: Celebration.
18: Yeah, it's in first congratulations. But what does that mean
5: earning something on a federal level for the local side for the Oshkosh Chamber.
7: Right. Thanks, Steve. Yes, we were just redesignated, reaccredited, I would say, with this five-star designation. You mentioned that's the highest designation that you can have from a chamber perspective across the country. Basically, I mean, getting this designation is really, it reflects kind of our, you know, commitment to the highest quality standards as a chamber and as a representative of the business community. It's based on benchmarking that's national in nature. And to put it in perspective, there's close to 7,500 chambers of commerce nationwide, and there are 195 of them with an accreditation and 151 with a five star. So it's really kind of the top 3% or so if you do the math on chambers in the country. And we have the Oshkosh Chamber since 1992 has received this five star accreditation. There's three, four, five. Five's the highest level, and we've been, you kind of have to go through a redesignation every 5 or 6 years or so. So that was the culmination of a lot of time and effort this past, let's call it 6 to 9 months of going through the whole reaccreditation process.
5: It's a review of your policies, your operation, your programming, which I think is quite impressive. There's not a week that goes by that it's, I don't see an email coming through says something about an upcoming Chamber of Commerce effort to improve a learning and understanding of the business community or to flourish your own leadership skills. I mean, that is an impressive accomplishment to even have that locally going on at such a high level.
7: Well, thanks for that, Steve. And absolutely, there are so many programs and initiatives that we're involved with, that the Chamber's involved with, that supports kind of the infrastructure of our business community on a daily basis. And you touched on some of that, whether it's advocacy programs where we're out advocating for businesses, and that's what a chamber is. It's a business association that's there to promote business opportunities and things that are good for business, pro-business environment. So the U.S. Chamber looks at that and says, are you implementing programs that will help create a pro-business environment in your community? And I think that's part of our five-star designation. But you also have to be involved and engaged in community development, economic development. There have to be workforce and talent, and you mentioned leadership. We've got an array of leadership programming at the Chamber, whether it's a leadership Oshkosh for adults, whether it's youth leadership programming, or even leadership skills training, which we instituted the past couple of years as a new program, which they really liked. So it's really, and then you mentioned programs and services, whether it's a business after hours, an OC connection event. It's all about kind of the networking programs that connect businesses and people together, whether it's just a golf outing or you know, an annual meeting, a business expo, all these things that occur throughout the year that go into the whole puzzle.
5: And this is, I mean, you're trying to bring strengths to the business community that translate into real benefits as well, new opportunities that can be provided to the business community to help us all grow, to help, you know, the population increase and to have a great standard of living in this area.
7: Correct. And you really hit on it. And it's, you know, we want Oshkosh to be, you know, a place that people want to live, people want to work and grow here. And you know, I think a lot of the programming behind of what we do is aimed at all of those things.
5: It's Rob Klayman from the Oshkosh Chamber of Commerce, CEO and president. Only 195 chambers nationwide have this five-star accreditation from over 7,000 chambers in the U.S. There's another one in Wisconsin, Wausau. Now, how do you compare yourself to Central Wisconsin, that Wausau market? How does Oshkosh compare or maybe contrast to that market?
7: Yeah, and I think we're similar, but there's some differences. I mean, if you look at Oshkosh, where we're located, we're part of a regional economy. If you look at from Green Bay all the way through Fond du Lac, and we all work together on all sorts of initiatives. So we're probably part of a bigger region than Wausau, but Wausau is kind of the hub of that Central Wisconsin region. And you know, they're a regional organization as well. But you have to have a certain amount of programming and engagement from a business community perspective in order to be considered for this designation. I think Wausau is another one that, you know, is held in a high regard over there, and we're good friends with their, you know, their president CEO, Dave Ekman, known them for decades, and you know, they're very passionate about what they do, and they do a great job. So we're happy to be a part of that with them.
5: The Oshkosh Chamber of Commerce has once again earned their prestigious five-star accreditation from the U.S. Chamber of Commerce. What does that recognition say about the level of support and resources that business owners right here can expect from the chamber?
7: Yeah, I think they can expect that we're doing what we're doing to have a sound financial practice at the chamber. They can expect that what we're doing are meeting these standards that the U.S. Chamber holds you to, whatever kind of programming it is, whether it's that advocacy we talked about, workforce development, talent recruitment. You talked about retention of businesses. I mean, talent and education. Those are some of our major initiatives. We work very closely with all the K-12 schools in Oshkosh. Mm-hmm. We're very involved with higher education, whether it's UWO, Fox Valley Tech. And those are things they look at. And then they look at, you know, we just started put a concerted effort into the Young Professional Network in Oshkosh. We're talking about recruiting talent, retaining talent. You have to have opportunities and ways for our young professionals to engage in your community so we can keep them here.
5: Right.
7: They're employees here. So this is YPN week this week. Not sure when we're going to air this all at all, but there's a host and array of things that are going on with young professionals. We took the program kind of back on from a volunteer effort about a year ago, and there are just a few members. It's over 100 members right now, and I think that was another program that they really liked.
5: Yeah. I mean, you have a small but solid crew behind this, and you said it's a renewal every 5 years. So it's not like every year, like, oh gosh, we have to apply for this once again. We have to showcase ourselves. But it is a rigorous program to go through. What goes into that evaluation? What are you saying? All right, this is what we're going to focus on compared to perhaps 5 years ago.
7: Correct. There's a 9-part program, and it's a very, very, very, very, very long application process that you have to go through. And, you know, a lot of credit goes to, yeah, obviously, our staff. We have 13 total staff people at the Oshkosh Chamber between full and part-time. But our membership is very involved and engaged. We have a strong board of directors that provides leadership for us and resources to get things done. So our board of directors, our volunteers, I mean, the chambers are built on strong volunteers. And, I mean, most of our programs are accomplished that way. Yes, we have staff that executes and carries out, but really the core of that work comes from a strong volunteer base that we've always had here in Oshkosh, and I think that's probably why we've been successful all these years is because of a combination of all those things. But what this does is it makes you look for some blind spots, like maybe where do we fall short, so that you can kind of analyze those things as an organization with the help of our board, whether it's through strategic planning that you do. Maybe it's not every 3 years, maybe it's every year. That's kind of one of the recommendations that came out is whether it's strategic planning or just a closer look at everything you're doing, so that you're looking out for blind spots and changing with the economic with the time. So their 9-part program, Steve, is on governance, finance, HR, government affairs, program development, technology, communications, facilities, and benchmarking. And that really takes a look. The benchmarking is, what are your goals and are you meeting them?
5: It's Rob Klayman, CEO and president of the Oshkosh Chamber of Commerce, celebrating their 5-star accreditation from the U.S. Chamber of Commerce. You know, Rob, when I was this past week when I was out at Waterfest and my ears were recovering from hairball, I looked to the south and I saw, you know, Milan, Maine, in bright lights to the south across the water. And
7: under the rainbow,
5: yeah, right. And it's, and, you know, to me, it's the growth, and if I can use the word vitality, of Oshkosh, things are moving. It's not a stagnant area, especially downtown, but throughout this area. If you could point to specifics, if you could point out maybe one or two things that you're most proud of in the last 5 years that made an impact on this report, what would it be?
7: Oh, wow. Well, from a community perspective, I think the progress that we've made downtown in the central city, you talked about all the housing and development, the Riverwalk always kind of stands out. I think those things, and I think our employment base in the community is very diverse. So I think if you think about all the employers that we have that kind of make up Oshkosh, whether you're talking large, like the Oshkosh Corps, Amcor's, Four Imprints of the World, which are all tremendous organizations and members of ours, right down to the small entrepreneurial type of companies, you know, kind of the companies that make Oshkosh tick, which is really 80 to 85% of our membership are all those small businesses that go through. So I would say, you know, EAA is, you know, has record numbers at there that at the convention, call it Air Venture, that puts us on the map And I think as we travel to trade shows promoting Oshkosh for development projects that you're talking about, I think that those are some of the things that I would highlight.
5: I was driving through Iowa this past weekend, and the local fire station in central Iowa, they were shopping at the same supermarket we were picking up supplies. And I said out loud, it's nice to have a piece of Oshkosh right here in Iowa. And they're like, man, yeah, go Packers, you know.
7: Is that right? Go Pack,
5: so,
7: go.
5: So it's nice to have an Oshkosh truck. And Peter, say they're all over the place. It's a known area, like you said. Air Venture puts us on the map. But the products that actually go out nationwide and internationally keep this location on the map as
7: There's
5: well.
7: There's no question.
5: It's Rob Klayman, CEO and president of the Oshkosh Chamber of Commerce. Looking ahead, how will the chamber build on this achievement? Are you trying to maintain, to grow? I mean, okay, year five in the books. You've got your accreditation. Now we're looking ahead to 5 years down the road when this happens again. Right. How do you keep the support of businesses, the strength in this region?
7: Well, you're right. And, you know, you're only as good as your last day. I mean, I think, you know, so we need to continue to change and roll with the economic times that are happening. An example of that is we just received a grant from the U.S. Chamber to implement an AI training program, which we're going to be starting this year. I mean, we're hearing a lot about AI and what's coming and what it means. And we have a lot of members and businesses saying, what does it mean for me? We're so busy wrapped up in our businesses. We'd like to know more. So we're going to be implementing a high-level AI training course in partnership with the U.S. Chamber starting later this summer. Our goal is to train 200 businesses, whether they're members or non-members, it doesn't matter, in the intricacies of what does AI mean for you? How can you take advantage of these things from either a small business, or they define a small business as 500 or less. I mean, that's a pretty big business, but all those folks will be eligible for that. So that's just one example of how are we going to change with the times? How are we going to keep up with things? We need to continue to show the value of what it means to be a member of the chamber and how to integrate and engage yourself as a business owner or business person in the community through the chamber. There are dozens and dozens and dozens of programs that you can engage in, whether it's on the advocacy side, programs and networking, or helping us support economic development, business development, and workforce and talent recruitment efforts, because we need that support of the business community. So there's some members that want to be involved for a number of reasons. They want to be really involved. Some members want to just be supportive of the business community and provide sponsorships and those sorts of things. And so there's really something for everybody.
5: It's the 5-star accreditation for the Oshkosh Chamber of Commerce. Congratulations to Rob and all the team there at the Chamber of Commerce. Just one of 195 nationwide that received that accreditation. So well done. And thanks for your efforts in this community. I mean, this the economic and population growth that we've seen continuously, I think, shines a light on the efforts in that chamber building alone.
7: Yes.
5: Very good. So it's Rob Klayman, the Oshkosh Chamber of Commerce CEO and president. Join us today on WOSH with Chamber Chatter.
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8: 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Companies are taking a chainsaw to the org chart, and AI is holding the saw. The coordinating, the scheduling, the status emails nobody reads? A bot does that now. I'm Kim Komando for ExpressVPN. 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Jack Dorsey says middle managers should not exist. Gartner says 1 in 5 companies will erase half that layer by year's end. The bosses left standing now run 12 direct reports, nearly double than what they used to. My prediction, in 3 years, the corporate pyramid has 2 floors, you and the AI that never books a 4 o'clock meeting. And look, some of these layers need trimming. But here's the move if you manage people. Stop doing the work AI does. Coordination is automated. Become the one who makes the judgment call a bot simply cannot. That's the job that survives. Get my free newsletter at getkim.com. 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
10: Weddings don't always go as planned. Just ask Brittany and Sean Tuohy. They spent 11 months planning their special day. They booked a venue in Spokane, Washington for late September and planned nearly the entire event to be outdoors. The changing fall colors would be a perfect backdrop for their wedding photos. For months, the weather in Spokane was warm and sunny, but a week before the wedding, the sunshine turned to dark clouds and rain. The morning of the wedding, the rain turned to snow. Nearly 20 guests canceled because of the weather. The bride almost lost her veil in the wind, and one of the bridesmaids slipped and did a face plant right in the snow. The wedding was nearly a disaster. I say nearly because Brittany and Sean refused to let the inclement weather ruin their special day. Instead of a backdrop of fall colors, their photos were taken in a winter wonderland. The important thing, they realized, wasn't their wedding day. It was their marriage. Not only do weddings not always go as planned, neither do marriages. Every relationship is a journey into whiteout conditions. There are twists and turns and unknowns that couples never see coming. Good marriages

0: tickets.
1: Oh, works for me. I appreciate it. Thanks to White Lace Inn and beautiful Door County.
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2: From ABC News Tech Trends. The new report in the Wall Street Journal finds the prediction market Poly Market is apparently paying influencers to film themselves winning staged bets. The paper identifying over 1,000 videos in which people place allegedly fake wagers and then celebrate themselves winning. Many of those videos have now been taken down. The smartphone manufacturer Nothing has announced this year we're not getting a new version of its low-cost CMF phone. The reason, according to company officials, memory prices, which are elevated due to...
3: ABC News, I'm Stephanie Officer. The Iran negotiations are proving successful, according to Vice President J.D. Vance, who is on his way back to the U.S. after a weekend of talks. The VP said they created a, quote, good foundation for a successful final deal that would end the months-long conflict. The most immediate, ensuring the Strait of Hormuz stays open. Iran seems to be agreeable, says ABC contributor retired Colonel Steve Ganyard, because President Trump has granted a sanctions waiver on the sale of Iranian oil.
4: But it'll pump billions and billions of dollars into this Iranian regime that we don't know what its future looks like. We don't know, are they really going to come in and join the world community, or are they going to be the same old Iran that we had before, feeding their proxies to sow dissent around the world?
3: That waiver lasts until August 21st. Merlin the Duck, clad in his signature green Mexico jersey, has become that country's unofficial World Cup mascot because of his cuteness and popularity, so much so he overshadowed the Mexican president at her press conference Monday. This is ABC News. A terrifying shootout in Montreal, Canada, Monday. At least two people were killed, including a police officer. ABC's chief justice correspondent, Pierre Thomas.
5: The horror unfolding around 11:30 a.m. near a high-rise building with a grocery store and a restaurant on the first floor. The Montreal police crouching behind cars, opening fire. The suspect then appears with a long gun, dressed in camouflage, firing shots at close range. For nearly 3 hours, authorities urging residents to shelter in place. Police confirming a civilian and a police officer killed, a second officer wounded. Investigators confirming the lone gunman was also killed.
3: The union representing horse carriage drivers in New York City's Central Park says it gave members refresher safety training. This comes after police say an 18-year-old tourist died after being thrown from a horse-drawn carriage last week. The New York City Council now considering a plan to phase out those carriages. I'm Stephanie Officer, ABC News.
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8: I'm Ellie Davis with Local 5 News, and here are today's Fox Valley headlines. In De Pere, the Planning Commission has taken the next steps toward a possible moratorium on hyperscale data centers. Monday night, commissioners voted the direct staff to begin drafting the language for a moratorium ordinance. The proposal could temporarily pause new data center projects for up to a year while the city studies their impacts. In Appleton, the Community Blood Center is pushing to boost blood donation. For every blood donation made, the Community Blood Center will make a monetary donation to the American Legion Post 55 in Hortonville. Officials say summer is a critical time to donate. And the Howard Village Board has approved an expansion of its deer management program for this year's archery season. Yesterday, decisions add new areas where bow hunting will be allowed as part of the village's efforts to manage their deer population. The move comes after similar measures last year drew significant public debate. I'm Ellie Davis, and those are your Fox Valley headlines.
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10: I'm feeling lucky to have my college-age kids home with me for a few weeks this summer. And one of the things I know we're going to be talking about, AI. I've started to use it more often at the hospital to get fresh takes on patient problems that I'm trying to solve. And for my

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1: Good morning. It's Tuesday, June 23rd, 2026. I'm Ted Lindner. This is the Fox News Rundown. President Trump heading to Pennsylvania today to highlight American manufacturing. Fox's Jared Halpern with more.
2: The president will visit the Mack Trucks facility in Lehigh County, Pennsylvania. The 1.7 million square foot facility assembles all Class 8 Mack trucks for the North American market, according to the company. President Trump's American manufacturing is benefiting from his tariff policy, forcing more automotive companies to open U.S. plants. Affordability and the cost of living have emerged as top issues for voters ahead of the midterm elections, with polls showing most Americans are dissatisfied with President Trump's handling of the economy. At the White House, Jared Halpern, Fox News.
1: And I'm Ted Lindner. This is the Fox News Rundown.
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4: A mix of sun and clouds today. Temperatures will be reaching the mid-70s. By tonight, partly cloudy skies will move in with a chance of spotty showers later on overnight. Temperatures will be dropping into those upper 50s. With Storm Team 5, I'm meteorologist Tessa O'Brien.
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0: and popularity, so much so he overshadowed the Mexican president at her press conference Monday. This is ABC News. A terrifying shootout in Montreal, Canada, Monday. At least two people were killed, including a police officer. ABC's chief justice correspondent, Pierre Thomas.
1: The horror unfolding around 11:30 a.m. near a high-rise building with a grocery store and a restaurant on the first floor. The Montreal police crouching behind cars, opening fire. A suspect then appears with a long gun, dressed in camouflage, firing shots at close range. For nearly 3 hours, authorities urging residents to shelter in place. Police confirming a civilian and a police officer killed, a second officer wounded. Investigators confirming the lone gunman was also killed.
0: The union representing horse carriage drivers in New York City's Central Park says it gave members refresher safety training. This comes after police say an 18-year-old tourist died after being thrown from a horse-drawn carriage last week. The New York City Council now considering a plan to phase out those carriages. I'm Stephanie Officer, ABC News.
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10: A mix of sun and clouds today. Temperatures will be reaching the mid-70s. By tonight, partly cloudy skies will move in with a chance of spotty showers later on overnight. Temperatures will be dropping into those upper 50s. With Storm Team 5, I'm meteorologist Tessa O'Brien.
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0: Police confirming a civilian and a police officer killed, a second officer wounded. Investigators confirming the lone gunman was also killed.
1: The union representing horse carriage drivers in New York City's Central Park says it gave members refresher safety training. This comes after police say an 18-year-old tourist died after being thrown from a horse-drawn carriage last week. The New York City Council now considering a plan to phase out those carriages. I'm Stephanie Officer, ABC News.
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8: A mix of sun and clouds today. Temperatures will be reaching the mid-70s. By tonight, partly cloudy skies will move in with a chance of spotty showers later on overnight. Temperatures will be dropping into those upper 50s. With Storm Team 5, I'm meteorologist Tessa O'Brien.
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7: A mix of sun and clouds today. Temperatures will be reaching the mid-70s. By tonight, partly cloudy skies will move in with a chance of spotty showers later on overnight. Temperatures will be dropping into those upper 50s. With Storm Team 5, I'm meteorologist Tessa O'Brien.
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0: rising from the heart of the swamp, a beacon of truth is casting its light. From sea to shining sea, The Vince Show. Here's Vince Colonnaise.
1: Okay, 844-484-3872, 844-4-THE-USA. That's the way to join us today. From coast to coast, from sea to shining sea. Great to be with you again, America. We've got a big meeting coming tomorrow. The President of the United States is done with all of the texts, the tweets, the truth posts. He's just going to go right to the United States Senate and confront the entire Republican conference. How's that going to go? You excited for this? Tomorrow is supposed to be the Republican Senate lunch, and President Trump is going over there to join the lunch to confront these guys about getting his agenda actually passed, getting our agenda actually passed. And all these Senate Republicans are nervously preparing themselves for it. What are we going to do? What are we going to do? There's all of the D.C. publications are going crazy about this right now. We've got an outlet called Punch Bowl that's reporting on it. And the headline is, can Thune win the big Trump meeting? Yes. You ready? I'll tell you how he can win. You ready? Pass Save America. Pass the Save America.

0: rising from the heart of the swamp, a beacon of truth is casting its light. From sea to shining sea, The Vince Show. Here's Vince Colonnaise.
1: Okay, 844-484-3872, 844-4-THE-USA. That's the way to join us today from coast to coast, from sea to shining sea. We're watching very closely. President Trump much more likely to get a full-blown deal with Iran, obviously, than he is with Senate Republicans, those fools. Can we get the Save America Act? No, it's much more likely we'll get an Iran deal first. And we're seeing a lot going on publicly. And as always, I urge you to keep cool, my babies, because I think a lot of the public spasms you're seeing are misdirection, especially when it comes to declarations by Iranian state media, which you should in no way take as some sort of credible source of information. Here's some of the back and forth. Today, Fox News is Trey Yanks. So I think he's done a pretty good job. You think that's right, Jim? I think Trey has done a good job. Trey's been giving us a lot of sober analysis on everything. He was assessing that Iranian leaders are making claims that the IAEA inspectors would not be welcome in the country. That's not true. That's not true. And here's how Trey Yanks reported on it this morning. Listen to this.
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4: Right now, it's mostly sunny and temperatures are reaching into those upper 70s. Tonight, we'll be dropping back down to those upper 50s with some partly cloudy skies and a chance for some spotty showers overnight. With Storm Team 5, I'm meteorologist Tessa O'Brien.
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3: Right now, it's mostly sunny and temperatures are reaching into those upper 70s. Tonight, we'll be dropping back down to those upper 50s with some partly cloudy skies and a chance for some spotty showers overnight. With Storm Team 5, I'm meteorologist Tessa O'Brien.
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0: seems like that's the information they were relying on when they made that video. But it's very strange because no one seems to be willing to say whether or not that's what they were thinking at the time. I mean, Savannah was on the news this morning and really not, you know, being very clear about where that information came from, and obviously is very upset that this is now in the media. And obviously this, I think, was leaked out somewhere, and to her surprise is the way it seemed to me.
1: Yeah, and we still don't really know much to advance the story, but this is a very sad and disturbing situation that, of course, for much of the news media, it was covered very heavily for a while, and then it felt like things dried up and the news cycle moved on. But for the Guthrie family, it's an ongoing nightmare. You mentioned Savannah appearing on the Today Show, addressed this somewhat, and you can just hear it in her voice, how this is still just eating them up. Cut 39, here's part of what she said.
2: To ask people to really, to beg people to come forward, somebody knows something. We are in agony. We cannot be at peace. So no matter how much I try to come out here every day and smile and find that joy, and I will, I promise I will. This is a moment to tell you that we need your help. We're begging for your help.
1: It's just, it's hard to hear. And this is still just an ongoing situation for them. And Donna, again, she's appealing to the broader public. Someone knows something. You know, usually that's the case, right? Someone has to know something. And she's saying, you know, please step forward. These pleas have fallen mostly on deaf ears, it would seem. But maybe now that there's another burst of attention, could this potentially shake something loose?
0: You know, it could, and you would hope that it does. I mean, you hear how she sounds. It's heartbreaking. And the thing about it is, everyone on earth has a mother, a parent, an elderly person in their life that they look after or care for or have relied on in their life. And everyone can put themselves in her shoes. And you think about the way she feels, her sister, her brother, their children. I mean, this is someone's grandmother. And it's just, it's such an awful circumstance to have really no answers. And even if that information was credible, I mean, I think we can all assume, regardless of if it was credible at the time, we're now 140-plus days into this, the odds of her being alive are very, very slim. So obviously, this is a grieving process that this family is going to be dealing with, whether they get a level of closure here or not. So it's just absolutely horrible. And in terms of what happens next here, I agree with you. There are people out there who know something. You're hoping that at some point, somebody's going to find it in their heart to come forward. But the longer somebody sits on this, potentially, the more trouble they're in if they get themselves too deep in whatever they do know about this. So it's probably better to come forward sooner than later and give these people some level of peace and give everyone a level of peace. It makes no sense to think that in the middle of the night, someone can be abducted from their home for no reason.
1: Donna, I want to turn to another high-profile case involving the assassination in public of Brian Thompson, the former UnitedHealthcare CEO, his accused assassin with all this evidence against him. His defense team, days ago, had rolled out basically a psychiatric defense. That was the plan. And then they've withdrawn that plan. You're a defense attorney. How unusual is it to say, you know, whatever you call it, the insanity plea, whatever, we're going to go this direction, saying he's not, you know, mentally competent or wasn't mentally competent to know what he was doing when he committed this act, and then saying, oh, actually, you know, never mind, our defense strategy is totally different. Is that highly unusual? Because in a case this closely watched, that seems like some whiplash.
0: Yeah, it is highly unusual. And what makes it highly unusual is that in order to make the decision to do that in the first place, there's a lot that goes into that. And so the fact that they would file it and then withdraw it so quickly after so much had gone into getting there, their claim was this extreme emotional disturbance, which is like this episode that you would have that could last for a period of time where you're so upset about the actions of this CEO and this company that you can't think straight. And either A, they decided that it wasn't going to be viable, which seems a little strange one day after filing it, or B, they said, you know what, now that we have to turn over all these medical records, maybe we're worried that what we're looking for isn't going to be there, or C, the fact that in the federal court case, this type of a defense isn't liable, so it's not available to them in federal court.
1: Is there any way, just to jump in, is there any way that maybe, this is just speculative, the client, the accused killer, was like, no, I refuse to go along with this, you're not going to call me crazy?
0: Yeah, I think that there's a definite possibility that that's the case, but I can't believe they wouldn't have figured that out prior to filing.
1: Sooner.
0: So the whole thing just seems very bizarre to me, frankly. And for lawyers who are very good and know what they're doing, this seems like it may have been a little bit of a misstep.
1: Donna, 30 seconds. Video emerging of Carmelo Anthony running away from the murder location, the scene of the crime in that trial down in Texas, that murder down there, the video coming out, your analysis of anything that we've gleaned from that, 20 seconds.
0: My analysis is the jury got it right. I think that information was important for the public to see. I think that there's no question about the fact that this was a murder, not a manslaughter. And the more we see coming out of that trial, I think the better it's going to be for the public to understand why this wasn't a self-defense.
1: Donna Rotunno, Fox News contributor, criminal defense attorney, and she's got her podcast, Fox News True Crime Podcast, Crime and Justice with Donna Rotunno. Donna, thanks so much for your time and expertise.
0: Anytime, guys.
1: When we come back, I want to turn to some sound bites from a U.S. senator saying some very important things that you need to hear. That's next.
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4: 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I've been surfing here since I was a kid. 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
10: 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When one screen just isn't enough, pretty soon you'll be able to get a laptop with two. Asus has opened pre-orders for the ROG Zephyrus Duo. It sports a pair of 16-inch screens. Imagine a typical laptop, but where the keyboard would be, there's another full screen. It comes with a detachable keyboard and will run you $4,600. Amazon is now letting you have a conversation about products you want to buy. It launched a feature called Hear the Highlights, which uses AI to create audio summaries of some products. Now it has introduced a feature called Join the Chat, which will allow shoppers to ask questions during the summary. And artificial intelligence has been put to work to help us all meet someone who died nearly 2,000 years ago. Archaeologists at Pompeii have used AI to reconstruct the face of an older man who was killed trying to escape the city during the eruption of Mount Vesuvius. With Tech Trends, I'm Brian Clark, ABC News.
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1: I'm Guy Benson. We are back. Senator Tim Sheehy, Republican of Montana, the junior senator out there, he appeared on Fox and Friends with Brian Kilmeade and was talking about Iran and the negotiations, and he delivered, I think, some important truths and reality checks to keep a lot of things in perspective. He is a combat veteran. He is someone who takes these things deadly seriously, is deeply informed. And I thought to myself, I want this audience to hear his perspective and what he had to say, starting in Cut 40.
12: They want you and your family and all of us to be killed. They want to wipe our civilization off the map. That's their national motto.
13: Nothing's changed.
12: And I don't think we've been successful in communicating that to the American people, that this isn't a regime that wants to negotiate. They want to buy time. They want to buy as much time as they can because President Trump's the only president who's ever actually gone after them head to head, who's shown them that if you kill Americans, if you come after our country, we're going to hit you back. And from Soleimani to Midnight Hammer to the most recent campaign, he's the first president ever to actually go after this regime. So what we're seeing now is what the rope-a-dope they usually perform, which is buy time, try to lead us along till hopefully President Trump and this team's out of office and they can re-up their campaign. So hopefully this is successful, but we have to remind ourselves we are dealing with a regime that will not negotiate in good faith. They want you and I dead and all of us to be gone, and they don't want that to happen with the snap of a finger. They want to happen like October 7th times a million. They want us to be wiped off the map.
1: So I think he is appropriately giving credit to President Trump the way I have on his Iran policy, while also calling it like it is about the nature of the regime itself. And sometimes people can get so wrapped up in the ins and outs of a negotiation, which is their forte. It's important to remind everyone who they are, the regime, at its core. He went on and cut 42.
12: You know, when you look at who's been by our side through thick and thin, no matter what, throughout the region for decades, it's been Israel, UAE, and of course Saudi Arabia as well. You know, Pakistan, let's not forget, Pakistan hid bin Laden for a decade. They funded through ISI insurgencies against me and my
13: troops. Do you have a problem with them being an intermediary?
12: I do. I think Qatar and Pakistan, they have a role to play for sure, but if they're going to be at the table, we better have UAE and Saudi and Israel at the table too, because Qatar's been laundering money for terrorist organizations for decades. The Pakistanis through ISI funded insurgencies against us and hid bin Laden. So to assume they're going to be objective middlemen here, I don't think is accurate. And I think we need to make sure we stand with UAE, we stand with Israel unequivocally, because they will be our vanguard in the region no matter what happens.
1: Wise words about Israel's unique role in all of this and what a stalwart partner they have been, both on intelligence and on the military front. They've been great, especially in these last couple of campaigns against the regime. They have been indispensable partners for us. And he's very right to call out Qatar and Pakistan. I understand that if you're going to try to make a deal, you might have in that neighborhood some unseemly characters. No one's perfect. But the Pakistanis, harborers of bin Laden, very two-faced. Speaking of two-faced, in both sides of their mouth, Qatar fits that same description, I would say. To have them front and center in this is concerning. And that's another thing where it's like, keep our eyes wide open about who we are dealing with. I saw one of the Pakistani officials was parroting this line about, well, if other countries are allowed to have ballistic missiles, why not Iran? Are these really objective intermediaries? And Sheehy just reminding people, sounding the alarm about some of the actors in this overall tableau. He continued, cut 43. Listen here.
12: It's great to have Marco in reserve. I think the VP and his team are a fantastic team. I mean, there's no question they know how to get deals done. And I think the president's clearly said he wants a deal. He's put pressure on this regime that no one has put pressure on ever. So I think we have to remember this isn't JCPOA. This isn't obviously the Obama admin. We have wiped them out and put them in a position of weakness they've never been in before. So hopefully this team can get it done. But I think having Marco off to the side, of course, to have round two should this fail and we have to go back to kinetic strikes and go back for another round. You know, it'd be good probably to have a different face in the room for that second round.
1: So that is at least raising the possibility, if not the likelihood, of all these talks not ultimately working. And I think there are plenty of reasons to be very skeptical, going back to the nature of the regime and what their goals are. And what Sheehy's saying is, right now you've got the VP leading this, and Vance and that team. They're doing a nice job. They're fantastic. He's saying all those pleasant things about them. But he's also saying the would-be bad cop for next time, if there needs to be a resumption of strikes or whatever comes down the line here, if and when the Iranians lie, cheat, and steal, and President Trump's good faith and patience were to run out, he's talking about the Secretary of State. Marco in reserve, a different face in the room for that second round, which may not be an eventuality. It's not inevitable, but it is a very plausible situation that Sheehy is raising. And then finally, he wraps up with this part of the interview. Again, I think really important, clear-eyed analysis from Senator Sheehy of Montana, who's been in combat, who understands the players and the dangers in that region. Here he is in cut 44.
12: What's worse than a forever war in the Middle East is a forever war right here on our streets, just down the road, 9/11. The Iranians want to bring that war here. Radical Muslim ideology, whether it's ISIS, whether it's Al-Qaeda, or whether it's the IRGC, they don't want to. This ideology doesn't stop at the Persian Gulf. It doesn't magically end at Israel. The borders don't recognize oceans. They want to spread this murderous global regime of terror right here where we're sitting. And they want all of us and our families gone. You don't have to wonder that. They say it. They say it on their parliament, death to America. They have acted out on it from the Beirut barracks bombing to every single day in Lebanon through Hezbollah, Hamas in Gaza, the Houthi rebels in Yemen. This does not stop with the Middle East, with the IRGC. They want to create a global caliphate of Sharia law and kill all of us. And that's not a theory. That's what they actually tried to do every day. So I think we have to remember that. And, you know, having our troops fight them there is far better than us fighting them here.
1: As we're learning, not just in that region, but in Europe as well, where they have a pretty serious radicalized Islamism problem, which has been aided and abetted by unfettered, insane immigration and migration policies. And their ultimate sights are on us, the great Satan, as they call us, Israel being the little Satan. And that might sound very dramatic or hyperbolic by Senator Sheehy. Oh, they want to kill us all. He's not saying that every Muslim wants to kill every American. That's absolutely not his argument. He's talking about the hardcore radicalized jihadists that come in various forms in different organizations. He's not making it up, this bogeyman of what their goals are and what their objectives are, their deadly objectives against the West, led by the United States. They say it out loud regularly. And it's not only their words, it's their actions, including the behavior and conduct and actions and scheming and lying and murder from a regime in Tehran for the last nearly half a century. Don't take Sheehy's word for it. Take the mullah's word for it. None of this is to say there shouldn't be negotiations and there can never be a good deal or anything like that. It is to say, if there is to be a successful deal, if it's going to be with a group of people who at their core don't want to play ball and would like for us to be dead. And if we keep that in mind, the American negotiators, and are tough as nails, understanding that this is an enemy, a sworn enemy that we're dealing with, and that we've got a lot of leverage we can bring to bear again, good. If not, then there might need to be a backup plan and a backup team, as he alluded to down the line. We shall see. We will step aside and come back. It's the Guy Benson Show. Stay with us.
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16: This is Fox on Justice. The nation's capital seeing a sharp decrease in crime over the past year after President Trump deployed the National Guard and as the country gets ready to celebrate its 250th birthday. Here are the numbers. A 52% drop in homicide, robbery down 23%, and a 56% decrease in motor vehicle theft. Officials say one area of concern, a spate of brawls in the city known as teen takeovers. Trump's U.S. attorney in D.C., Jeanine Pierce, said many teens need to be treated like adults.
17: The problem is that they don't believe that these young people need to be treated as criminals. They are committing adult crimes.
16: The decrease in crime follows a nationwide trend since President Trump returned to office. The murder rate is now the lowest since 1900. President Trump says the reduction in crime is largely thanks to his border policies. Lucas Tomlinson, Fox News.
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18: With 6 months until voters pick their congressional representative, we've been tracking the national mood. And our Fox News poll finds a close race for the House. A year ago, Democrats were favored by 7 percentage points. Now, it's a 5-point edge within the margin of sampling error. If the election were today, 52% of voters say they'd back the Democratic candidate in their district, 47% the Republican. That difference comes from greater enthusiasm on the left. By an 8-point margin, more Democrats than Republicans say they feel extremely motivated to vote this year. It's important to remember, while a lead on the generic House ballot question reflects a national preference, House seats are decided district by district. So a party's advantage in the polls doesn't directly translate into winning seats, especially these days with so few competitive districts. I'm Dana Blanton. That's your Poll Parade.
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19: Democratic nominee and 42nd President of the United States, Bill Clinton, addressed the Democratic Convention in 1992 at Madison Square Garden in New York City.
20: Let it be our cause that we give this child a country that is coming together, not coming apart. A country of boundless hopes and endless dreams. A country that once again lifts its people and inspires the world. Let that be our cause, our commitment, and our new covenant. My fellow Americans, I end tonight where it all began for me. I still believe in a place called hope. God bless you, and God bless America.
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21: I'm Gianna Gelosi with your Fox True Crime Minute. New details emerge in a 24-year-old murder case that has gone cold until this year. Back in 2002, Frank Weiss from Plano, Texas, was found dead near Lake Louisville. Last month, 55-year-old Lisa Honrin was arrested for his murder. She was his wife at the time of his death. Court documents say Weiss was shot with a .38 caliber firearm and his body was found wrapped in plastic bags, tied up with rope and weighted down with sandbags duct taped to his legs. They went on to say that Weiss and Honrin went to dinner 2 days before his body was found, and it was the last time he was seen alive. Detectives learned that Weiss had asked for an annulment and Honrin signed it. In the days after his disappearance, detectives say Honrin told Weiss's daughter he had gone to Cancun but didn't want to be bothered. Investigators say the case was finally cracked thanks to new information from a key witness alongside advances in technology and investigative techniques. There's more on this story at foxnews.com or subscribe to the Fox True Crime podcast. I'm Gianna Gelosi with your Fox True Crime Minute.

0: male and female is, and I understand when they're using masculine words to describe the creator of the earth. The Bible also says humans are male and female. They do not have, let's be clear, non-binary. In fact, if you really want to go into the Bible and you really want to do a deep dive, go into the Bible and see what the Bible says about men laying with men and women laying with women. See what happened to the town where that was going on. Is that me being mean? No, but I'm going to tell you the truth on it. One of the most cited passages is this, quote, in the book of Genesis. So God created mankind in his own image, male and female, he created them. I don't know how much more you need than that. This is teaching two sexes that were created by God, not six, as Tallarico says there are. Now, does the Bible sometimes use, quote, feminine imagery of God? That's another question I've been asked, all right? So let's talk about that. God conforming Israel like a mother, excuse me, let me re-say that. God comforting Israel, this is my handwriting's bad here, like a mother comforts a child. That was in the book of Isaiah. That is not saying that God is a woman. What he was saying was, is like, look, I've had coaches that have, in life, when I was training and had those ups and downs, they used motherly instincts. Maybe they learned from their own mother, understanding that there's certain times to be tough on me and there's certain times to give me a hug or to give encouraging words. Does that mean that I'm saying that all my male coaches were women? No, that's not what it's saying. Same thing in the Bible. Jesus also compared himself to a hen gathering chicks in the Gospel of Matthew. Okay, does that mean that he's saying he's non-binary? Of course not. These are metaphors. And these are metaphors describing God's care and compassion. It's not statements that God is a female, which many on the left have like lost their minds, falling over themselves, trying to convince people that there's like six genders and that God's non-binary. So I go back to just 1 + 1 = 2 here, okay? The historic Christian position is clear because the words in the Bible. God, Jesus, was a dude. God revealed himself using masculine names and titles, especially the word Father, over and over again. This is not controversial. I go back to the perfect point here with this guy that's crazy. Don't trust a Christian who describes his Christian faith this way.
1: Yeah, and that's, you know, I always think of myself as a Christian who hates Christianity.
2: Yep.
0: Like, that's when you should stop listening to the preaching of James Tallarico. This is a radical, crazy person who says he thinks of himself as a Christian who hates Christianity. That is a wolf in sheep's clothes. If this guy hates Christianity, by the way, he also hates meat and has a vegan campaign. He also hates guns. He also hates oil. He thinks white people are inherently racist. And that the Bible justifies abortion and that God is non-binary. We should all call him out for exactly what he is. A crazy person. Someone that I do not want to be in Washington, D.C., making decisions about the future of this country. And then you go back to who inspires James Tallarico. It is a trans, queer, Latinx theologian. I don't know how else to put it. This Dr. Henderson Espinoza has a book, I think it was called Activist Theology. James Tallarico, back in February of 2021, was holding the book in his hand, tweeted out a picture, and said, I'm a big fan. I read Activist Theology last year. As a progressive Christian in Texas, your work is inspirational. I would love to talk with you. What I mean, and by the way, to normalize transgenderism is also a disaster waiting to happen. Joe Rogan, by the way, on his show recently pointed this out. It was a great point. 7 out of the last 7 school shooters in a row have been trans. If you really want to fight me on it, 1 was non-binary, which is, I guess you could describe as like diet trans. Okay? So 7 out of the last 7 school shooters in a row have been trans. It's a mental health issue. We stopped treating it as a mental health issue, and then we started celebrating a mental health issue. And that's exactly what James Tallarico is trying to do. Senator Josh Hawley, Missouri, slamming on Fox News Channel, James Tallarico saying this.
2: It's so weird. This guy is just so weird. And saying that he's a Christian who hates Christianity, I think pretty much sums it up. I know this is a guy who believes that men ought to be playing women's sports and men ought to be in women's locker rooms. I guess maybe we read a different Bible. I'm pretty sure the Bible says that male and female, God created them, and he saw that it was good. So I think maybe Tallarico ought to knock it off, maybe read the scripture a little bit more, quit telling women that they should accept men in their locker rooms, quit saying that God is non-binary, which is another of his quotes. There's not 200 genders, there's 2. There's nothing wrong with being a woman or being a man. And I just think this guy, he's got to be the weirdest Senate candidate out there this year for the Democrats, and that is really saying something.
0: I could not agree with Josh Hawley more on this one, by the way. He's absolutely right. 877-381-3811. If you want to know what blasphemy sounds like, look up the word blasphemy, okay? James Tallarico, I always think of myself as a Christian who hates Christianity. That is blasphemy. 877-381-3811. Ben Ferguson filling in for Mark Levin. We'll be right back.
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6: 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It's game number 1 of a 6-game series between the Wisconsin Timber Rattlers and the Cedar Rapids Colonels. It's the first home game of the second half for the Timber Rattlers, and they're off to a hot start after a couple of big wins at Quad Cities on Friday and Saturday before the rainout on Sunday. By the way, that rainout on Sunday will be made up when Quad Cities comes back or comes to Wisconsin in July. That'll be on Saturday, the 18th. It'll be a 4:10 start time for game 1 of that doubleheader. But that is off in the future. Right now, we're going to talk a little bit about the past couple of days for the Wisconsin Timber Rattlers. And we're going to bring Jonathan Timm in to do it for us. And Jonathan, the Rattler offense and the pitching really clicked for those last 2 wins in the series at Quad Cities.
7: Yeah, it was a big Quad Cities series because it's the first series without Andrew Fisher and Josh Adamczewski. But what we learned from those two wins, especially the Friday and Saturday night dominating wins from the Rattlers, is that there are plenty of pieces to this puzzle that are going to extend their roles a little bit more. Pitching staff is no different. They've been phenomenal these last couple of series.
6: Eric Batante really heated up on Friday night. 5 hits, 4 RBI, 4 runs scored, and they had 2 more hits on Saturday, including a 2-run double. And then Josiah Ragsdale and Braylon Pone. Brian Payne are both staying hot as well.
7: Well, you mentioned those three individuals, and they're adjusting to high A-level pitching, who are adjusting right back at them. It's like a game of tug-of-war, these pitchers and batters figuring each other out, but lately all three of them have been on the right side of the stick, and Eric Batante, second 5-hit game of the season, not too shabby, I'd say.
6: I was waiting for Marco Dinges to see what he could do on Sunday after returning to the lineup on Saturday, the big day. Home run, 3 hits, scored a couple of runs, reached base 5 times in that game. And boy, Marco Dinges being back in the Timber Rattlers lineup makes a huge difference to this team.
7: It's going to be a huge difference to how this offense takes their approach to the plate and how opposing pitching deals to this Timber Rattler lineup. Marco Dinges, him healthy, is so vital to this Rattler squad. It feels like we haven't seen what the best of Marco Dinges could be this season, but we could find out this week.
6: The Timber Rattlers have had a couple of roster moves the last couple of days. The major one from Monday was the return of Brandon Woodruff off the rehab assignment to the Milwaukee Brewers, and I would say that rehab assignment went pretty well last Tuesday. 5 1/3 innings against Quad Cities, picking up the win. And then what a performance by Woodruff in Cincinnati last night for the Brewers' win.
7: Oh, that was so special to see. Knowing he was a Timber Rattler 6 days prior to that outing, at least for his rehab outing, and it gave this pitching staff a little bit of light to see what it really takes to be a big leaguer. This is not his first rodeo with the Timber Rattlers, so Woodruff getting the job done on Tuesday for Wisconsin and then balling out against the Reds last night, just great stuff to see all around.
6: Andrick Nava has been a veteran presence in the Brewers organization since they picked him up last year during the All-Star break from the Philadelphia Phillies. He started the year in Nashville. He came down to the Timber Rattlers. He has contributed several big moments, both offensively and defensively for the Rattlers, but now he is sent back to Nashville to help out the Sounds.
7: There's a lot of value in having a switch hitting catcher that not only can get it done with his bat, but behind the plates, but also at different levels throughout the farm system. So best of luck to Nava as he's back in the Music City.
6: Braylon Owens gets the start for the Rattlers tonight. He picked up the save last Tuesday for the Rattlers and for Brandon Woodruff. He'll face Dayson Hill, and we'll talk more about the Colonels and their big changes that they've had in the last 3 weeks since the Rattlers last saw them down in Cedar Rapids. But that's off in the future. We'll take a timeout, back with a check of the scoreboards when we return on the Timber Rattlers pregame show, brought to you by the Community Blood Center on News Talk 93.9 WOSH.
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7: 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The rest of the league is waiting on us, and right now the Lake County Captains lead the Fort Wayne Tin Caps 2-1 in the bottom of the fifth. It's 1-0 South Bend over Quad Cities, Cubs over River Bandits, in the bottom of the second. They're in the top of the second in Lansing, where the Great Lakes Loons are beating the Lugnuts 2-0. It's 1-0 in Beloit, Wisconsin, where the Peoria Chiefs hold a 1-0 lead in the top of the second. And the last game, they're in the bottom of the first in Dayton, Ohio, with the West Michigan Whitecaps and Dayton Dragons scoreless. That is your Midwest League report, presented by Sports Medicine Center.
6: 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Arizona Complex League Brewers at 519-19. They host the Angels tonight at American Family Fields of Phoenix. Game time is 8 o'clock in the ACL. One game underway in the minors on that Brewers minor league scoreboard. Wilson with a 5-0 lead on Fredericksburg. They scored two in the first, two in the second, and they have one in the third with a runner at first and two outs. And Wilson taking on the first half North Division champion Fredericksburg Nationals in that one. Wilson missed out on the playoffs in the first half, looking to get off to a strong start in half number two. Double A Biloxi, they won a couple of games on Sunday to claim the South Division championship in the first half. Biloxi making the playoffs for the fourth year in a row, and they're at Montgomery tonight. Former Timber Rattler Tanner Gillis on the mound for the Shuckers. Thomas Pinone at 2-1 on the mound for Nashville tonight as they host Gwinnett. Nashville missed out on the playoff spot in the International League in the first half, but we'll talk more about what happened with them on Sunday. Just say Luke Adams, three-homer game on Sunday in a loss, and that's a tough one for the Nashville Sounds. The Brewers, after their win last night in Cincinnati, they're back at it again today. They were scoreless through nine last night before the Brewers won 2-1 in 10 at Cincinnati. It's scoreless through an inning and a half tonight. The Brewers facing Nick Lodolo, and it is the Brewers going with Brandon Sproat in that game tonight. They are going to the bottom of the second, scoreless in Cincinnati. That's your Brewers Farm Report on the brought to you by Greenstone Farm Credit Services. We'll be back with the rest of the pregame show brought to you by the folks at the Community Blood Center with the Jones Dairy Farm starting lineup. That comes your way next after your home for Wisconsin Timber Rattlers Baseball News Talk 93.9 WOSH.
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0: being retired from center field before tonight's game between the Wisconsin Timberrattlers and the Cedar Rapids Colonels. It is a beautiful night for baseball tonight as the Rattlers try to make it three wins in a row to open up the second half of the season, and Cedar Rapids is trying to avoid three consecutive losses to open the first half, or the open the second half of the season. Time for the Jones Dairy Farm starting lineups, and with the Colonels starting lineup, here's Jonathan.
1: And this is what manager Brian Meyer has set out today for the Cedar Rapids Colonels, the Midwest League affiliate of the Minnesota Twins. Brandon Whitaker will lead off and play shortstop, with Eduardo Tait being the DH and batting second. Yasser Mercedes is the right fielder. He'll bat third, with Jacob McCombs, the center fielder, hitting cleanup. Graham Brown is the left fielder. He'll bat fifth, with Henry Kuziak playing third base and batting sixth. Miguel Briceño is the first baseman. He'll bat seventh, with Danny DeAndrade, the second baseman, batting eighth. Luis Hernandez will round out the side, and that lineup again for the Colonels: Whitaker, Tait, Mercedes, McCombs, Brown, Kuziak, Briceño, DeAndrade, and Hernandez.
0: Now let's take a look at how Nick Stanley makes out the lineup card for the Wisconsin Timberrattlers. The Timberrattlers, the Midwest League affiliate of the Milwaukee Brewers, entering play tonight 36-28. They are 8 games over .500. They have matched their high watermark for the season, and they are 2-0 to open up the second half of the season. The Jones Dairy Farm starting lineup for the Rattlers tonight. Leading off in right field, it's Josiah Ragsdale. Marco Dinges is the designated hitter, and he'll bat second. Braylon Payne, the center fielder, will hit third. Eric Batanti at first base in the cleanup spot. Daniel Dickinson, who hit his first professional home run on Saturday night, is starting at second base and batting fifth. Tayden Hall in left field, batting sixth. Hitting seventh at shortstop for the Rattlers, it's Daniel Giarte. Batting eighth, the third baseman, Juan Baez. And batting ninth for the Rattlers, the catcher, Blyberg Diaz. That lineup again for the Wisconsin Timberrattlers: Ragsdale, Dinges, Payne, Batanti, Dickinson, Hall, Gilarte, Baez, and Diaz. The starting pitching matchup, and we'll get into it a little bit later on. A couple of top 30 prospects for both teams. Dayson Hill gets the start for the Colonels. Braylon Owens for the Rattlers. Those are your Jones Dairy Farm starting lineups, and that'll do it for the pregame show sponsored by the Community Blood Center. First pitch coming up when we come back. This is Timberrattlers Baseball on News Talk 93.9 WOSH.
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0: Wisconsin Timberrattlers baseball is on the air. Good evening, everybody, from the Lamers Bus Lines broadcast booth inside Neuroscience Group Field. It's the Wisconsin Timberrattlers and the Cedar Rapids Colonels. We have Julie spinning the dials back in the WOSH studios tonight, and we welcome those of you tuning in on the spot. Green Bay 32, the Rattlers and the Colonels renewing acquaintances. They played five times in the first half down in Cedar Rapids with a Sunday rainout, the Rattlers winning three of those five games. It's a new half for both teams. The Rattlers are 2-0. The Colonels are 0-2. And that Colonels lineup brought to you by Jones Dairy Farm. Jonathan, it looks a lot different than just 3 weeks ago when the Rattlers were down in Cedar Rapids.
1: Yeah, a bounty of transactions within the Cedar Rapids Colonels lineup and roster. But that being said, Eduardo Tait had some success against the Rattlers. He was 7-for-23 in that previous series, but only struck out twice. So a good test for Braylon Owens here coming out of the gates.
0: Looking at that Colonels lineup, only four of the players in the lineup played against the Rattlers back in May, and that's on the entire roster. They have had an almost complete turnover, including Merrick Houston going up and several other top prospects in that Colonels order. The Rattlers defense has been playing very well behind the Timber Rattlers pitching staff. Pitching staff did a great job the last couple of nights down in Quad Cities. And the defense tonight, outfield left to right, it's Hall, Payne, and Ragsdale. Defensively, third to first, it's Baez, Gilarte, Dickinson, and Batanti. Blyberg Diaz gets the start behind the dish today, and it's going to be Braylon Owens, the right-hander out of Texas San Antonio, on the mound for the Rattlers, coming off of a save his last time out. And he won his start at Cedar Rapids earlier this season on a beautiful Tuesday night. Bright sunshine, no threat of rain, and baseball coming your way as the Rattlers and the Colonels meet in the first game of six games this weekend. Game time weather conditions for tonight's ball game. It is, can I just get away with saying it's beautiful out? Well, we'll give you, it's 74 degrees. We have a slight breeze blowing in from right at about 4 miles an hour. And we have an umpiring lineup as well tonight, brought to you by Tower Clock Eye Center. On your left, if you're watching on the spot, Green Bay 32, that is Dakota Kilgore. Glenn Meyerhofer is the arbiter on the base paths today. Glenn filling in as an umpire in this series, and he is on the bases. Those are your umpires, brought to you by Tower Clock Eye Center. Rattlers about ready to take the field, and Braylon Owens, the first out of the dugout, and Braylon coming off of a very fine start his last time out, Jonathan.
1: Yeah, and I'm excited to see what he can do against a Cedar Rapids team that doesn't take a lot of walks, second fewest in the Midwest League. So they're going to be looking to chase. This is also a very streaky Cedar Rapids offense. But besides the point, Braylon Owens stepped into the save role his last time out, of course, coming in relief for Brandon Woodruff. But it's going to be a big week for him. He's scheduled to make two starts, and he's been one of the top pitchers in all the Brewers farm system this year, ranking in a lot of categories. So very important for him to go out there, throw strikes, and do what he does best, and that's give the Rattlers a chance to win.
0: Yeah, Owens with 68 strikeouts, just 23 walks. He is tied for second in the Midwest League in strikeouts. Martinez of Beloit leads the league with 79. In his start against Cedar Rapids back on June 3rd, he allowed one run on five hits with a walk and just two strikeouts in that ball game. And the Rattlers in that game back on June 3rd won that one 10-4. Owens went just five innings in that game, but got a little help from Josh Adamczewski, who threw out a would-be runner at the plate to complete a double play. Rattlers played some really good defense behind him, and that's one of the keys for Owens because, yes, he does strike out guys, but he also works very quickly. And that keeps the defense on their toes. Welcome back to Neuroscience Group Field. We're here all week through Sunday with Utter Tuggers Weekend coming up on Thursday. We'll tell you about all of the fun stuff we've got coming up. But right now, Owens makes his final warm-up toss, and the ball whipped down to center second base. And we're just about set to go with Brandon Whitaker coming up to the plate for the Cedar Rapids Colonels. Shortstop, third baseman, center fielder, Whitaker on the season hitting .255 in that series against Wisconsin earlier this season. He was 4-for-18, but he had a double, a triple, a home run, and knocked in five in that series against the Rattlers. Owens all set. The first pitch tonight at 6:41, and it's a swing and a miss. Strike one. We're underway with a fastball up, and it's 0-1 to Whitaker. Right-hand batter, right-hand pitcher, sun splashed Tuesday evening in the Fox Cities, and that one splashed Whitaker on the helmet, it looked like. Looked like he tried to duck out of the way, and it might have got him on the C-flap there. And that's a hit batsman to put Whitaker aboard. Ooh, that didn't get him on the C-flap. That got him right in the side of the head. Whitaker, a big dude, but he's still going to get checked out by Katie Lorty, the athletic trainer for the Cedar Rapids Colonels. Brian Meyer comes over from third base to check on him as well. Braylon Owens just watching it from the mound and now turning away. Also over there is Jason Perez, first base coach. I'll tell you, Whitaker, he's a tough kid. And usually you see a guy get hit in the helmet like that and they go down or they get staggered a little bit, but he just kind of stood there and goes, I'll just take first base if that's all right with everybody. So Whitaker is at first, and that brings up Eduardo Tait, another top prospect in the Twins organization. Whitaker was 3-for-3 in stolen bases against the Rattlers back in Cedar Rapids, and he's off on the first pitch. The pitch is away. The throw to second. There's a tag, and they got him. 2-6 on the caught stealing with Gilarte dropping the tag on the throw from Blyberg Diaz. I'll tell you, Blyberg got a great pitch to throw on there. It was up and away to Tait. And he put one right there. And the tag came in just before the hand got to the base. 1-0 pitch to Tait. Swinging a foul back to the screen, and it's 1-1. Check swinging a foul back. Yeah, Tait, he's hitting just .217 on the year, but he's got 14 homers and 47 RBI. He will swing and miss at that one, and the count goes to 1-2. Tait against the Rattlers. As Jonathan mentioned, he was 7-for-23. He also had 2 homers, a double, and 5 RBI. The 1-2, up and away, 2 balls and 2 strikes. Great to be back home. That week in Davenport felt like about a month at times. Here's the 2-2. Swinging a line drive past Gilarte and into center field. I don't think Daniel got a very good read on that line drive up the middle. Now, it was hit very hard, as you might expect. But he was shaded up the middle there. And took a little shuffle step and then dove like I could play it any better. So one on with one out. Here comes Yasser Mercedes. Check that. Here comes Yasser Mercedes. You know, we had all those roster moves, and I filled my book out, and I forgot to move the right guy into the right place. So we do have Yasser Mercedes here. I'll change it in the break. The 0-1. Mercedes will take a strike, and it's quickly 0-2. Mercedes was 4-for-16 in 4 of the games against Wisconsin. He did have a home run, and he knocked in 4. The 0-2. Mercedes was trying to call timeout very late, and he didn't get it from Dakota Kilgore, and then swung and fouled it off at the plate. We've seen Owens. I said he likes to work quickly, but with a runner on base, he will hold that baseball to try to hold the runner until the very last second. That can throw off the timing of the base runner. All right, another 0-2 to Mercedes. There's a swing and a foul down the left field line, and it's still no balls and 2 strikes.
5: Try again.
0: .231 hitter with 4 home runs and 20 RBI. McCombs is waiting on deck. But first, the 0-2 to Mercedes. Swing and a miss, strike three. And that is strikeout number one. A Wendy's Frosty K for Braylon Owens, and there's one gone. Make that two gone here in the first inning. Jonathan, your social media piece on the catching up with Braylon Owens, pretty good spot there.
1: Oh, I thank you. Quite the character. He was a little bit nervous, but he opened up.
0: They always seem to. Here's McCombs. He'll take a ball up and away, and it's 1-0.
1: Tell you what, though, he's not nervous to pitch upstairs to these Colonels. Got Mercedes to chase. Let's see what he can do against McCombs here.
0: McCombs, this is his first appearance against the Timber Rattlers. Two out, runner at first on the 1-0 pitch. McCombs pops this one up, playable at third. Baez charging over to the warning track by the dugout. Makes the catch, lost his sunglasses, but holds on to end the inning. No runs, one hit, one left. Half inning in the books. Colonels nothing. Rattlers coming up at Neuroscience Group Field on the Timber Rattlers Broadcast Network.
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1: Well, Josiah Ragsdale is back in the leadoff spot. He's hitting .365 when batting at the top of the order. Let's see if he can see some pitches, because Dayson Hill, man, he's thrown a lot of pitches his last couple of outings and not a lot of innings.
0: Ragsdale also on a long extended on base streak. As he takes the ball in, and it's 1-0 from Dayson Hill. 26-game on-base streak for Ragsdale. He was 2-for-5 on Saturday with a home run. Knocked in 2, scored 3. He has scored 28 runs in his 26-game on-base streak, which is the second longest by Rattler this season. Andrew Fisher had a 30-game on-base streak before he went up to Biloxi and helped the Shuckers clinch a playoff berth for the fourth year in a row. Congratulations to the Shuckers down there. Swing and a miss by Ragsdale on the deal from Dayson Hill. Hill, the number 5 prospect in the Twins organization, strikes out Ragsdale, swinging, and there's one away. Defensively for the Colonels behind Hill tonight, they look like this. The outfield from left to right, Brown, McCombs, and Mercedes. Infield third to first, Kuziak, Winokur, DeAndrade, and Briseño. Hernandez catching, and on the mound, it's Dayson Hill. Facing Marco Dinges, who takes a ball, and it's 1-0. Dinges 1-for-2 against Hill. Hill started against the Rattlers down in Cedar Rapids. He'll miss with a breaking ball, and it's 2-0. That was on June 3rd. That was the Owens versus Hill matchup, a game the Rattlers won. Dinges inside outs one, foul over the netting and into the all-you-can-eat seats and then into the seats behind that. Nice catch by a fan on the bounce. And it's 2-1 to Dinges. In that game, he'll allow just two runs on four hits with three walks and five strikeouts over 2 2/3 innings. The 2-1, Dinges takes a breaking ball for a strike on a slider, and it's 2-2. That was nasty right there. 69th overall pick in the 2024 draft out of Grapevine High School in Texas. It's where the Twins took Dason Hill, and the 2-2 is swung on and fouled off. Hill was going to go to Dallas Baptist University. Didn't pitch professionally in 24. Made his pro debut with the Fort Myers Mighty Muscles of the Florida State League in 2025. Got bumped up to Cedar Rapids last year, and he's going to drop one low on a curveball, and it's 3-2. The big moment for Hill last year came in the playoffs against Beloit. The Colonels lost Game 1 in Beloit, and they needed a win in Game 2 to force a Game 3, and Hill got the call and got the win in Game 2 at home. And he gets a swing and a miss by Dinges, and that's back-to-back strikeouts for Dason Hill, and there are two gone for Braylon Payne with nobody on base. Yeah, facing Beloit last year on September 11th, he allowed two runs on two hits with two walks and struck out seven over five innings for the win. The Colonels would force Game 3. They would win Game 3 and go on to the championship series, but lose to West Michigan. Ground ball, nice backhand by DeAndrade, but can't come up with it clean, and Braylon Payne will be aboard. And we'll wait to see what the call is going to be, and it is a base hit. Infield single. I'll tell you, the way that Braylon Payne is busting it down the line there, it would have taken a heck of a throw from DeAndrade just to get him at first. So Braylon's aboard. He's run a nice little string together, too. 13 homers, 33 RBI. He's over at first base. And don't forget, Payne also 13 stolen bases on the season. Speaking of a nice little run, here's Eric Batanti. Seven hits in his last two games. He struck out four times in four plate appearances on Thursday night, and then went 5-for-5 on Friday night and had a couple of hits on Saturday night for the Rattlers. Left-hand bat, Payne off and running. A swing and miss by Batanti. Never going to get Payne. A stolen base on a breaking ball and an easy steal of second for Payne. He'll pick up his 14th stolen base of the season. Two behind team leader Daniel Dickinson. So runner at second with two out. And Batanti takes a strike, and it's 1-2. Rattlers scored first in all five games at Quad Cities. They scored in the first inning in four of those five games. Rattlers winning three of the five that were played. And Batanti cues one weirdly past the mound, charging from short. Winokur, the throw to first in time. Boy, that ball had some serious spin on it, but Winokur able to charge, make the play on the infield grass, and get the 6-3 put out. Scoreless through one, Wisconsin and Cedar Rapids from Neuroscience Group Field on the Timber Rattlers Broadcast Network.
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0: Top of two coming up in a scoreless game. Both teams had some base runners in the first inning. Neither team cashed in. So now it's Graham Brown facing Braylon Owens to lead off the top of the second. And the first pitch is in for a strike at 91. Brown playing in just his sixth game with the Colonels. He is 1-for-8 with a home run and 3 RBI. He'll take a ball low, and the count goes to 1-1. Cedar Rapids got off to a rough start to the second half of the season. As the 1-1. Check swing, he went around, says plate umpire Dakota Kilgore. And it's 1-2. Swing and a miss, strike 393 on a fastball, and that's another Wendy's Frosty K. And that's number two for Braylon Owens, and there's one away here in the top of the second inning in a scoreless game. That'll bring up Henry Kuziak again facing the Rattlers for the first time. And making his Midwest League debut as well. He'll take a breaking ball for a strike, and it's 0-1. Yeah, that start for Cedar Rapids, they lost 12-2 and 9-3 to Beloit on Friday and Saturday, respectively, and then they got rained out at Veterans Memorial Stadium on Sunday. They won two games in that series against the Sky Carp as the 1-1 to Kuziak. Is going to get the outside corner, and the count goes to 1-2. They won 19-12 on Tuesday, and it was just an insane game. And then they won 13-10 on Thursday for the final game of the first half. Swinging a foul back. But they got beat 12-2 on Friday and 9-3 on Saturday. And this is not like any Cedar Rapids team I've seen since 2012. Here comes the 1-2 to Kuziak with one out and nobody aboard in the scoreless game in the second, and that's a called third strike. Fastball caught the outside corner, and that's back-to-back K's for Braylon Owens, and they're both brought to you by Wendy's on Frosty K's. Cedar Rapids has finished above 500 every year that they have been a Twins affiliate. That's since 2013. They have made the playoffs every season as a Twins affiliate, except for 2024. They won the Midwest League title in 2023. They were runners-up to West Michigan last year. Here's the 0-1 to Briseño. And a swing and a miss, and it's 0-2. The 0-2 bounced it in. One ball and two strikes to Briseño, hitting 316 with five home runs and 15 RBI. Cedar Rapids missed the playoffs in the first half. They were 31-33, finishing below 500. There's a ground ball towards third. Baez, nice pick, throws to first in time. 1-2-3 inning for Owens and the Timber Rattlers defense, with a couple of Wendy's Frosty K's thrown in there. Back after a timeout and station identification, scoreless through an inning and a half on the Timber Rattlers Broadcast Network.
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10: When you see a Gravely mowing the grass, you're looking at over 100 years of ingenuity in action. You're seeing a rugged, durable machine professional lawn service companies have relied on for generations. Or maybe you see a homeowner who demands the best, cutting their own lawn like the pros, whether mowing or on a trailer between jobs. When you see a Gravely, you're seeing